0: Live from the MinechacoValleyNow.com newsroom, this is Goat News.
1: I'm Darren Bain. The Fort St. John RCMP are investigating a shooting that took place Friday evening, marking the third shooting in the community since July 22nd. Police say at around 10, multiple reports were received of shots being fired in the 8800 block of 107A Avenue. Based on the current information, it's believed to have been a targeted incident, although no suspects have been identified at the time. Mounties say the increase in firearm-related incidents is a significant concern, adding the repeated use of firearms presents an unacceptable risk to public safety and will continue to be a major investigative priority. Anyone with information related to any of the firearm-related incidents is asked to contact the Fort St. John RCMP. More wildfire evacuees in BC were allowed to return home on Saturday as emergency officials downgraded orders to alerts. Hundreds of evacuees returned in the Clinton area after being forced from their homes over the Pear Lake wildfire in late July. Highway 97 near Cache Creek, which had been shut down as a result of the fire, fully reopened during the afternoon. Thousands of other residents also returned to their homes near Summerland and West Kelowna as orders were downgraded to alerts. Meanwhile, many fruit growers in the Summerland area are anxiously awaiting to find out the toll wildfires have had on their crops. The Bald Range wildfire forced the evacuation of the entire district of Summerland at the height of peach harvest season. Adrian Arts, head of the BC Fruit Growers Association, says the province is offering some immediate resources for farmers affected by the fires, but he says the provincial support program for fruit growers are falling short.
2: You know, after multiple years of challenges, those programs are just not working anymore.
1: He says the fires are another blow after years of intense heat events, cold snaps, and drought. There is the real possibility that Donald Trump's new wave of threatened tariffs could kick in this coming Wednesday. Canada and the U.S. still not close to a deal. But Canada-U.S. Trade Minister Dominic LeBlanc and Chief Trade Negotiator Janice Charette are both in Washington still working to head off the new tariffs, levies that would target $2 billion worth of Canadian electronics, booze, dairy, and other products. Canada also wants the Americans to ease earlier tariffs slapped on steel, aluminum, autos, and softwood lumber, the so-called Section 232 tariffs. And it's taking longer for someone who wants to become a Canadian citizen to officially be one. Individuals trying to obtain an official government certificate confirming they're a Canadian citizen now having to wait more than 2 years for their applications to be processed. Immigration lawyers blame an influx of applications on the Trump administration's controversial policies, as well as Ottawa's Bill C-3, opening the door to Canadian citizenship for those with ancestors in the country. Get daily and weekly news alerts directly to your inbox by signing up at MinechacoValleyNow.com.
0: 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It's all we play. And it's all you'll hear. This is The Goat.

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And my shadow's all that's cast, and the iron that's encased it is doing.

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1: I'm Darren Bain. The Fort St. John RCMP are investigating a shooting that took place Friday evening, marking the third shooting in the community since July 22nd. Police say at around 10, multiple reports were received of shots being fired in the 8800 block of 107A Avenue. Based on the current information, it's believed to have been a targeted incident, although no suspects have been identified at the time. Mounties say the increase in firearm-related incidents is a significant concern, adding the repeated use of firearms presents an unacceptable risk to public safety and will continue to be a major investigative priority. Anyone with information related to any of the firearm-related incidents is asked to contact the Fort St. John RCMP. More wildfire evacuees in BC were allowed to return home on Saturday as emergency officials downgraded orders to alerts. Hundreds of evacuees returned in the Clinton area after being forced from their homes over the Pear Lake wildfire in late July. Highway 97 near Cache Creek, which had been shut down as a result of the fire, fully reopened during the afternoon. Thousands of other residents also returned to their homes near Summerland and West Kelowna as orders were downgraded to alerts. Meanwhile, many fruit growers in the Summerland area are anxiously awaiting to find out the toll wildfires have had on their crops. The Bald Range wildfire forced the evacuation of the entire district of Summerland at the height of peach harvest season. Adrian Arts, head of the BC Fruit Growers Association, says the province is offering some immediate resources for farmers affected by the fires, but he says the provincial support program for fruit growers are falling short.
2: You know, after multiple years of challenges, those programs are just not working anymore.
1: He says the fires are another blow after years of intense heat events, cold snaps, and drought. There is the real possibility that Donald Trump's new wave of threatened tariffs could kick in this coming Wednesday. Canada and the U.S. still not close to a deal. But Canada-U.S. Trade Minister Dominic LeBlanc and Chief Trade Negotiator Janice Charette are both in Washington still working to head off the new tariffs, levies that would target $2 billion worth of Canadian electronics, booze, dairy, and other products. Canada also wants the Americans to ease earlier tariffs slapped on steel, aluminum, autos, and softwood lumber, the so-called Section 232 tariffs. And it's taking longer for someone who wants to become a Canadian citizen to officially be one. Individuals trying to obtain an official government certificate confirming they're a Canadian citizen now having to wait more than 2 years.

0: for their applications to be processed. Immigration lawyers blame an influx of applications on the Trump administration's controversial policies, as well as Ottawa's Bill C-3, opening the door to Canadian citizenship for those with ancestors in the country. Get daily and weekly news alerts directly to your inbox by signing up at MinorChackleWileyNow.com.
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2: Oh, you know what time it is. We are back for another round of Vinyl Power. I'm Colton Hoppe, and tonight, baby, do we have a good one for you. We're going back to 1987 for stopping in on the Sunset Strip, and that was one of the biggest music scenes in the world at the time. And we are dusting off an album that was about to kick the Sunset Strip right in the chin with unapologetic attitude, monstrous guitar riffs, and arguably one of the best rock and roll voices to ever walk the planet. Some might have called them the most dangerous band on the planet, but we all know them as Guns N' Roses. Tonight we are going through Appetite for Destruction in all of its glory, song by song. Look, that's enough out of me. We just got to drop the needle on one of the most iconic album openers to ever be written. It's Welcome to the Jungle. It's Appetite for Destruction here on Vinyl Power.

0: It truly doesn't matter how many times you hear it. It's always epic. It's Night Train from Guns N' Roses on Vinyl Power. I'm Colton Hoppe. Tonight, I have got the pleasure of running you through the legendary debut album from Guns N' Roses. It's Appetite for Destruction. Now, every band, they have got an origin story, and we don't gotta look too far down the Sunset Strip to legendary venues such as the Whiskey A Go-Go, the Troubadour, and the Roxy. Staples of the evolving music scene happening in LA during the 80s, and it was no different when Axl Rose and Izzy Stradlin came together with LA Guns member Tracy Guns, Ole Bake, and Rob Gardner. Now, of course, that is not the lineup we all know and love today. There were some changes that came throughout it, as Ole, he was replaced by the bass-playing powerhouse in Duff McKagan, straight out of the grungy Seattle streets. Before the last changes would see Slash and Steve Adler join the fray by August of 86. And they were officially off to the races as one of the hottest bands on the Sunset Strip. But with every hot band, it's a supernova or it's stardom. For Guns N' Roses, it was going to be both.
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0: Welcome back to Vinyl Power. I'm Colton Hoppe, and tonight we are doing the cover-to-cover dive on one of the most iconic debut albums of all time in Guns N' Roses' Appetite for Destruction. Now, we all know the iconic intro to Welcome to the Jungle. It has rocked sporting events for decades, the shimmering sounds of what Paradise City would feel like to walk down the street. But did you know there was almost an even bigger hit that could have ended up on this album? It's 100% true, by the way. We almost had November Rain on this album. Axl, he had been working on a song since the early 80s, and the year of when you could say it's a little cloudy. But we've been gifted an 18-minute epic. That's right, they had to cut this down to half its running time, mainly because Slash and Duff were against the idea of a symphonic opus at first. But what came around at when Use Your Illusions was released a couple of years later, there's already the ballad on this album, which we'll be diving into a little later. You know it, you love it. But we got to dive back into Appetite for Destruction and drop that needle here once again. It's Out to Get Me on Vinyl Power.

0: Paradise City, it closes out the front half of Appetite for Destruction here on Vinyl Power. I'm Colton Hoppy, and we have heard the defining label that Guns N' Roses earned the most dangerous band in the world, right? There's a reason to that name, and it was as accurate as it could be for the tail end of the 80s. Well, for one member, that was the bona fide truth. You think it to yourself, it was definitely Slash. Maybe Duff? Could it have been Steven Adler? No, it's none of the above. Sure, they were reckless to their own extent with the booze, the drugs, and the rock star way of living. That title belonged to Axl Rose, however, because between starting shows late, storming off the stage when things didn't go his way, or when somebody brought a camera into the show, yep, he actually stage dove into the crowd trying to fight a fan over this. To the sex, drugs, and rock and roll mantra that dominated the 80s music scene, Axl Rose was the pinnacle of there's always a fight, there's always a fight, and there's always a fight. Look at the Motley Crue and Metallica tours of the late 80s and early 90s. That was just a sign of what was coming when Appetite for Destruction was in the process of being made. But Guns N' Roses took all of these to the extreme. But did that affect the recording process? We'll get to that in just a couple of minutes.
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0: Welcome back to Vinyl Power. I'm Colton Hoppy, and we got to flip that record on Appetite for Destruction. We all know it as Guns N' Roses' legendary debut album. Appetite for Destruction, it could have sounded way different than what we've been listening to.

pieces to appear on that record. Honestly, I'm thankful they didn't. Could you imagine hearing Use Your Illusions 1 and 2 without those masterpieces of rock and roll? Here's my question though. What producer was crazy enough to keep this train on the track, control the powerful personas for sitting in a recording booth? It's not some big name of 80s rock like Mutt Lange. Nah, it was a fellow by the name of Mike Klink who had worked with Triumph, won out in the end, working 18 hours a day, splicing together the best takes of every song on the album, with Slash doing the guitar dubs to Axl's vocal takes, the latter of which were done one line at a time in the sake of perfectionism. Some might call it narcissistic tendencies. You can see the devotion to perfection or craziness, depending how you look at it. We have got to dive back into the madness of Appetite for Destruction, flipping the bad boy over to the backside of the record. It's My Michelle on Vinyl Power.

0: It's arguably one of the biggest rock and roll songs of all time. It's Sweet Child of Mine here on Vinyl Power. I'm Colton Hoppy. Tonight, we have been pulling you through the story of how Appetite for Destruction, it all came to be. The album was done. The artwork, however, it was missing. Of course, being the rebellious Hellraisers, Guns N' Roses were on the strip prior to Appetite coming out. Why not just continue that mentality? They pulled inspiration, I suppose is the word, from a Robert Williams painting of the same name, and it shows, I really don't have any idea how to put this bluntly, but we're going to say something highly violent and overtly sexual. Retailers, of course, they were refusing to stock and sell this album, and Geffen Records execs pulled the artwork, forcing the rock group back to the drawing board. The Celtic cross and skulls design that was drawn up and presented, that is what we now see on every copy in record stores across the country. Naturally, that plays way better than gratuitous violence and sexual content when selling to the masses. So the album had a face, its songs, all that was left was to unleash it onto the world. And we'll get to that in just a few minutes.
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0: Welcome back to Vinyl Power. I'm Colton Hoppy, and tonight we have been running through the making of the legacy, and we can say the chaos, that is Appetite for Destruction. And the album itself, it released on July 21st of 1987. But here is the crazy part to all of this. The album got no love. Guns N' Roses, they were mainstays on the Sunset Strip. Their live shows were stuff of legend, high energy, chaos, you name it. But do you think MTV would do the group a solid and play the hottest thing in LA at the time? Absolutely not. It took quite a bit of begging from the general manager of Geffen Records, Al Curry, just to get Welcome to the Jungle to see a TV screen in the form of a one a night for three nights release. And that came back to show MTV execs that they were out of touch with what was going on in the music scene, as it became the most requested video on the platform. Radio stations, they followed suit, once receiving copies of Welcome to the Jungle, Paradise City, and Sweet Child of Mine. As for the legacy, this album has stamped itself on the music world, yet alone pop culture, which we're going to get to. But first, we have got a couple of more tracks to go. Kicking it off again with You're Crazy on Vinyl Power.

0: Rocket Queen closes out Appetite for Destruction here on Vinyl Power. I'm Colton Hoppy, and that is it. We did it. Stuff that record back on the shelf. That is Appetite for Destruction in a nutshell right here. But what about the legacy that it leaves for us to this very day? I will say critics hated it when it first came out for its sex, drugs, and rock and roll attitude being shoved in your face, but which it made us only love it more. If critics say it's bad, chances are it's going to be amazing. From being used across all levels of sports as a Welcome to the Ice field song, to inspiring the next generations of musicians learning Sweet Child of Mine in your local guitar shop and driving the staff absolutely insane with it, Appetite for Destruction, it holds a special place in many of our hearts for being the first introduction to classic rock, as they now label it. It still holds the distinction of the best-selling debut album of all time. It sits in the pages of 1001 albums You Must Hear Before You Die, not to mention Loudwire magazine called it the best hard rock album of 1987, and rightfully so. Whatever your take on the politics of the group is as the 90s rolled over, the revival of them with the Not In This Lifetime tour and the following tours after, Guns N' Roses, they're a beast unto themselves and clearly still the most dangerous band in the world when they hit that stage.
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3: I'm Darren Bain. The Fort St. John RCMP are investigating a shooting that took place Friday evening, marking the third shooting in the community since July 22nd. Police say at around 10, multiple reports were received of shots being fired in the 8800 block of 107A Avenue. Based on the current information, it's believed to have been a targeted incident, although no suspects have been identified at the time. Mounties say the increase in firearm-related incidents is a significant concern, adding the repeated use of firearms presents an unacceptable risk to public safety and will continue to be a major investigative priority. Anyone with information related to any of the firearm-related incidents is asked to contact the Fort St. John RCMP. More wildfire evacuees in BC were allowed to return home on Saturday as emergency officials downgraded orders to alerts. Hundreds of evacuees returned in the Clinton area after being forced from their homes over the Pear Lake wildfire in late July. Highway 97 near Cache Creek, which had been shut down as a result of the fire, fully reopened during the afternoon. Thousands of other residents also returned to their homes near Summerland and West Kelowna as orders were downgraded to alerts. Meanwhile, many fruit growers in the Summerland area are anxiously awaiting to find out the toll wildfires have had on their crops. The Bald Range wildfire forced the evacuation of the entire district of Summerland at the height of peach harvest season. Adrian Arts, head of the BC Fruit Growers Association, says the province is offering some immediate resources for farmers affected by the fires, but he says the provincial support program for fruit growers are falling short.
4: You know, after multiple years of challenges, those programs are just not working anymore.
3: He says the fires are another blow after years of intense heat events, cold snaps, and drought. There is the real possibility that Donald Trump's new wave of threatened tariffs could kick in this coming Wednesday. Canada and the U.S. still not close to a deal. But Canada-U.S. Trade Minister Dominic LeBlanc and Chief Trade Negotiator Janice Charette are both in Washington still working to head off the new tariffs, levies that would target $2 billion worth of Canadian electronics, booze, dairy, and other products. Canada also wants the Americans to ease earlier tariffs slapped on steel, aluminum, autos, and softwood lumber, the so-called Section 232 tariffs. And it's taking longer for someone who wants to become a Canadian citizen to officially be one. Individuals trying to obtain an official government certificate confirming they're a Canadian citizen now having to wait more than 2 years for their applications to be processed. Immigration lawyers blame an influx of applications on the Trump administration's controversial policies, as well as Ottawa's Bill C-3, opening the door to Canadian citizenship for those with ancestors in the country. Get daily and weekly news alerts directly to your inbox by signing up at mindofshackovalleynow.com.
0: Welcome back to Vinyl Power. I'm Colton Hoppy. Tonight we have done the cover-to-cover dive on Appetite for Destruction, Guns N' Roses' legendary debut album. Still holds the record as the best-selling debut of all time, but we still have some time for overtime. This was a tricky one. Guns N' Roses, they have got so many iconic pieces of work. I could have went with Knocking on Heaven's Door. I could have picked You Could Be Mine. Maybe even went a little crazy and way off the rails and picked the entirety of Coma. But we had to, of course, leave it to one of the most iconic ballads of all time. One that almost could have been on Appetite for Destruction as well, but they didn't want to use all 18 minutes of it. I don't need to introduce this one. It's November Rain. It's on Vinyl Power.

0: If you don't feel anything after listening to all 9 minutes of November Rain, I fear you might be dead inside. It's Guns N' Roses here on Vinyl Power. I'm Colton Hoppy. That is it. That is all I got for you. We have covered how the band came to be. We covered the ridiculous writing sessions that were 18 hours long, an album cover that wouldn't get released, and why weren't they getting played on MTV when they were dominating the Sunset Strip back in the late 80s. Guns N' Roses, they had their trials, their tribulations, some nasty breakups, but it all came back together. We got the Not In This Lifetime tour, the subsequent tours that came with it. I remember being jaw-dropped when I saw them in 2017. They're probably on my Mount Rushmore of still favorite rock and roll bands to this day. Guns N' Roses, man. They're the most dangerous band in the world for a reason, and we love them for it.
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0: Hi, this is John Rustad, your MLA from the Chaco Lakes. Let's take a moment to talk about wildlife collision prevention. With the weather improving, we all want to be able to get out on the road, but it's important to keep an eye out for wildlife to try to make sure we avoid those collisions. 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And think about installing enhanced headlights or even a moose whistle. 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For more, call my office at 250-567-6820.
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1: But don't worry, we're not going anywhere. 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
0: No AI at all.
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1: I'm Darren Bain. The Fort St. John RCMP are investigating a shooting that took place Friday evening, marking the third shooting in the community since July 22nd. Police say at around 10, multiple reports were received of shots being fired in the 8800 block of 107A Avenue. Based on the current information, it's believed to have been a targeted incident, although no suspects have been identified at the time. Mounties say the increase in firearm-related incidents is a significant concern, adding the repeated use of firearms presents an unacceptable risk to public safety and will continue to be a major investigative priority. Anyone with information related to any of the firearm-related incidents is asked to contact the Fort St. John RCMP. More wildfire evacuees in BC were allowed to return home on Saturday as emergency officials downgraded orders to alerts. Hundreds of evacuees returned in the Clinton area after being forced from their homes over the Pear Lake wildfire in late July. Highway 97 near Cache Creek, which had been shut down as a result of the fire, fully reopened during the afternoon. Thousands of other residents also returned to their homes near Summerland and West Kelowna as orders were downgraded to alerts. Meanwhile, many fruit growers in the Summerland area are anxiously awaiting to find out the toll wildfires have had on their crops. The Bald Range wildfire forced the evacuation of the entire district of Summerland at the height of peach harvest season. Adrian Arts, head of the BC Fruit Growers Association, says the province is offering some immediate resources for farmers affected by the fires, but he says the provincial support program for fruit growers are falling short.
2: You know, after multiple years of challenges, those programs are just not working anymore.
1: He says the fires are another blow after years of intense heat events, cold snaps, and drought. There is the real possibility that Donald Trump's new wave of threatened tariffs could kick in this coming Wednesday. Canada and the U.S. still not close to a deal. But Canada-U.S. Trade Minister Dominic LeBlanc and Chief Trade Negotiator Janice Charette are both in Washington still working to head off the new tariffs, levies that would target $2 billion worth of Canadian electronics, booze, dairy, and other products. Canada also wants the Americans to ease earlier tariffs slapped on steel, aluminum, autos, and softwood lumber, the so-called Section 232 tariffs. And it's taking longer for someone who wants to become a Canadian citizen to officially be one. Individuals trying to obtain an official government certificate confirming they're a Canadian citizen now having to wait more than 2 years for their applications to be processed. Immigration lawyers blame an influx of applications on the Trump administration's controversial policies, as well as Ottawa's Bill C-3, opening the door to Canadian citizenship for those with ancestors in the country. Get daily and weekly news alerts directly to your inbox by signing up at MinechakoValleyNow.com.
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2: Oh, you know what time it is. We are back for another round of Vinyl Power. I'm Colton Hoppy, and tonight, baby, do we have a good one for you. We're going back to 1987. We're stopping in on the Sunset Strip, and that was one of the biggest music scenes in the world at the time. And we are dusting off an album that was about to kick the Sunset Strip right in the chin with unapologetic attitude, monstrous guitar riffs, and arguably one of the best rock and roll voices to ever walk the planet. Some might have called them the most dangerous band on the planet. But we all know them as Guns N' Roses. Tonight we are going through Appetite for Destruction in all of its glory, song by song. Look, that's enough out of me. We just gotta drive.

0: It truly doesn't matter how many times you hear it. It's always epic. It's Night Train from Guns N' Roses on Vinyl Power. I'm Colton Hoppe. Tonight, I have got the pleasure of running you through the legendary debut album from Guns N' Roses. It's Appetite for Destruction. Now, every band, they have got an origin story, and we don't gotta look too far down the Sunset Strip to legendary venues such as the Whiskey A Go-Go, the Troubadour, and the Roxy. Staples of the evolving music scene happening in LA during the 80s, and it was no different when Axl Rose and Izzy Stradlin came together with LA Guns member Tracy Guns, Ole Bake, and Rob Gardner. Now, of course, that is not the lineup we all know and love today. There were some changes that came throughout it, as Ole, he was replaced by the bass-playing powerhouse in Duff McKagan, straight out of the grungy Seattle streets. Before the last changes would see Slash and Steve Adler join the fray by August of 86. And they were officially off to the races as one of the hottest bands on the Sunset Strip. But with every hot band, it's a supernova or it's stardom. For Guns N' Roses, it was going to be both.
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0: Welcome back to Vinyl Power. I'm Colton Hoppe, and tonight we are doing the cover-to-cover dive on one of the most iconic debut albums of all time, in Guns N' Roses' Appetite for Destruction. Now, we all know the iconic intro to Welcome to the Jungle. It has rocked sporting events for decades, the shimmering sounds of what Paradise City would feel like to walk down the street. But did you know there was almost an even bigger hit that could have ended up on this album? It's 100% true, by the way. We almost had November Rain on this album. Axl, he had been working on a song since the early 80s, and the year of when you could say it's a little cloudy. But we had been gifted an 18-minute epic. That's right, they had to cut this down to half its running time, mainly because Slash and Duff were against the idea of a symphonic opus at first. But what came around at when Use Your Illusions was released a couple of years later, there's already the ballad on this album, which we'll be diving into a little later. You know it, you love it. But we got to dive back into Appetite for Destruction and drop that needle here once again. It's Out to Get Me on Vinyl Power.

0: Paradise City, it closes out the front half of Appetite for Destruction here on Vinyl Power. I'm Colton Hoppy, and we have heard the defining label that Guns N' Roses earned the most dangerous band in the world, right? There's a reason to that name, and it was as accurate as it could be for the tail end of the 80s. Well, for one member, that was the bona fide truth. You're thinking to yourself, it was definitely Slash. Maybe Duff? Could it have been Steven Adler? No, it's none of the above. Sure, they were reckless to their own extent with the booze, the drugs, and the rock star way of living. That title belonged to Axl Rose, however, because between starting shows late, storming off the stage when things didn't go his way, or when somebody brought a camera into the show, yep, he actually stage dove into the crowd trying to fight a fan over this. To the sex, drugs, and rock and roll mantra that dominated the 80s music scene, Axl Rose was the pinnacle of there's always a fight, there's always a fight, and there's always a fight. Look at the Motley Crue and Metallica tours of the late 80s and early 90s. That was just a sign of what was coming when Appetite for Destruction was in the process of being made. But Guns N' Roses took all of these to the extreme. But did that affect the recording process? We'll get to that in just a couple of minutes.
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0: Welcome back to Vinyl Power. I'm Colton Hoppy, and we got to flip that record on Appetite for Destruction. We all know it as Guns N' Roses' legendary debut album. Appetite for Destruction, it could have sounded way different than what we've been listening to so far this evening. Songs like You Could Be Mine, Don't Cry, the previously mentioned November Rain, they were all making cases to appear on that record. Honestly, I'm thankful they didn't. Could you imagine hearing Use Your Illusions 1 and 2 without those masterpieces of rock and roll? Here's my question though. What producer was crazy enough to keep this train on the tracks, control the powerful personas for sitting in a recording booth? It's not some big name of 80s rock like Mutt Lange. Nah, it was a fellow by the name of Mike Klink who had worked with Triumph, won out in the end, working 18 hours a day, splicing together the best takes of every song on the album, with Slash doing the guitar dubs, to Axl's vocal takes, the latter of which were done one line at a time, in the sake of perfectionism, some might call it narcissistic tendencies. You can see the devotion to perfection, or craziness, depending how you look at it. We have got to dive back into the madness of Appetite for Destruction, flipping the bad boy over to the backside of the record. It's My Michelle on Vinyl Power.

0: It's arguably one of the biggest rock and roll songs of all time. It's Sweet Child of Mine here on Vinyl Power. I'm Colton Hoppy. Tonight, we have been pulling you through the story of how Appetite for Destruction, it all came to be. The album was done. The artwork, however, it was missing. Of course, being the rebellious Hellraisers, Guns N' Roses were on the strip prior to Appetite coming out. Why not just continue that mentality? They pulled inspiration, I suppose is the word, from a Robert Williams painting of the same name, and it shows, I really don't have any idea how to put this bluntly, so we're going to say something highly violent and overtly sexual. Retailers, of course, they were refusing to stock and sell this album, and Geffen Records execs pulled the artwork, forcing the rock group back to the drawing board. The Celtic cross and skulls design that was drawn up and presented, that is what we now see on every copy in record stores across the country. Naturally, that plays way better than gratuitous violence and sexual content when selling to the masses. So the album had a face, its songs, all that was left was to unleash it onto the world. And we'll get to that in just a few minutes.
1: I'm the goat.
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0: Welcome back to Vinyl Power. I'm Colton Hoppy, and tonight we have been running through the making, the legacy, and we could say the chaos that is Appetite for Destruction. And the album itself, it released on July 21st of 1987. But here is the crazy part to all of this. The album got no love. Guns N' Roses, they were mainstays on the Sunset Strip. Their live shows were stuff of legend, high energy, chaos, you name it. But do you think MTV would do the group a solid and play the hottest thing in LA at the time? Absolutely not. It took quite a bit of begging from the general manager of Geffen Records, Al Khoury, just to get Welcome to the Jungle to see a TV screen in the form of a one a night for three nights release. And that came back to show MTV execs that they were out of touch with what was going on in the music scene, as it became the most requested video on the platform. Radio stations, they followed suit, once receiving copies of Welcome to the Jungle, Paradise City, and Sweet Child of Mine. As for the legacy, this album has stamped itself on the music world, let alone pop culture, which we're going to get to. But first, we have got a couple of more tracks to go. Kicking it off again with You're Crazy on Vinyl Power.

0: Rocket Queen closes out Appetite for Destruction here on Vinyl Power. I'm Colton Hoppy, and that is it. We did it. Stuff that record back on the shelf. That is Appetite for Destruction in a nutshell right here. But what about the legacy that it leaves for us to this very day? I will say critics hated it when it first came out for its sex, drugs, and rock and roll attitude being shoved in your face, but which it made us only love it more. If critics say it's bad, chances are it's going to be amazing. From being used across all levels of sports as a Welcome to the Ice field song, to inspiring the next generations of musicians learning Sweet Child of Mine in your local guitar shop and driving the staff absolutely insane with it, Appetite for Destruction, it holds a special place in many of our hearts for being the first introduction to classic rock, as they now label it. It still holds the distinction of the best-selling debut album of all time. It sits in the pages of 1001 albums You Must Hear Before You Die, not to mention Loudwire magazine called it the best hard rock album of 1987, and rightfully so. Whatever your take on the politics of the group is as the 90s rolled over, the revival of them with the Not In This Lifetime tour and the following tours after, Guns N' Roses, they are a beast unto themselves, and clearly still the most dangerous band in the world when they hit that stage.
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2: But don't worry, we're not going anywhere. Or we're actually not allowed to leave the country. Yeah, long story.
0: Welcome back to Vinyl Power. I'm Colton Hoppy. Tonight we have done the cover-to-cover dive on Appetite for Destruction, Guns N' Roses' legendary debut album. Still holds the record as the best-selling debut of all time. But we still have some time for overtime. This was a tricky one. Guns N' Roses, they have got so many iconic pieces of work. I could have went with Knocking on Heaven's Door. I could have picked You Could Be Mine. Maybe even went a little crazy and way off the rails and picked the entirety of Coma. But we had to, of course, leave it to one of the most iconic ballads of all time. One that almost could have been on Appetite for Destruction as well, but they didn't want to use all 18 minutes of it. I don't need to introduce this one. It's November Rain. It's on Vinyl Power.

0: If you don't feel anything after listening to all 9 minutes of November Rain, I fear you might be dead inside. It's Guns N' Roses here on Vinyl Power. I'm Colton Hoppy. That is it. That is all I got for you. We have covered how the band came to be. We covered the ridiculous writing sessions that were 18 hours long, an album cover that wouldn't get released, and why weren't they getting played on MTV when they were dominating the Sunset Strip back in the late 80s. Guns N' Roses, they had their trials, their tribulations, some nasty breakups, but it all came back together. We got the Not In This Lifetime tour, the subsequent tours that came with it. I remember being jaw-dropped when I saw them in 2017. They're probably on my Mount Rushmore of still favorite rock and roll bands to this day. Guns N' Roses, man, they're the most dangerous band in the world for a reason, and we love them for it.
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0: Packing Grey Rock into this hour tighter than those leather pants.
1: 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Hang on a second.
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1: 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Let's take a moment to talk about wildlife collision prevention. With the weather improving, we all want to be able to get out on the road, but it's important to keep an eye out for wildlife to try to make sure we avoid those collisions. 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
0: The Goat.

mama. 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And we could have some. And he's up there. What's that? Hawaiian noises. He's banging on the bongos like a chimpanzee. Oh, that ain't working. That's the way you do it. 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
1: I'm Darren Bain. The Fort St. John RCMP are investigating a shooting that took place Friday evening, marking the third shooting in the community since July 22nd. Police say at around 10, multiple reports were received of shots being fired in the 8800 block of 107A Avenue. Based on the current information, it's believed to have been a targeted incident, although no suspects have been identified at the time. Mounties say the increase in firearm-related incidents is a significant concern, adding the repeated use of firearms presents an unacceptable risk to public safety and will continue to be a major investigative priority. Anyone with information related to any of the firearm-related incidents is asked to contact the Fort St. John RCMP. More wildfire evacuees in BC were allowed to return home on Saturday as emergency officials downgraded orders to alerts. Hundreds of evacuees returned in the Clinton area after being forced from their homes over the Pear Lake wildfire in late July. Highway 97 near Cache Creek, which had been shut down as a result of the fire, fully reopened during the afternoon. Thousands of other residents also returned to their homes near Summerland and West Kelowna as orders were downgraded to alerts. Meanwhile, many fruit growers in the Summerland area are anxiously awaiting to find out the toll wildfires have had on their crops. The Bald Range wildfire forced the evacuation of the entire district of Summerland at the height of peach harvest season. Adrian Arts, head of the BC Fruit Growers Association, says the province is offering some immediate resources for farmers affected by the fires, but he says the provincial support program for fruit growers are falling short.
2: You know, after multiple years of challenges, those programs are just not working anymore.
1: He says the fires are another blow after years of intense heat events, cold snaps, and drought. There is the real possibility that Donald Trump's new wave of threatened tariffs could kick in this coming Wednesday. Canada and the U.S. still not close to a deal. But Canada-U.S. Trade Minister Dominic LeBlanc and Chief Trade Negotiator Janice Charette are both in Washington still working to head off the new tariffs, levies that would target $2 billion worth of Canadian electronics, booze, dairy, and other products. Canada also wants the Americans to ease earlier tariffs slapped on steel, aluminum, autos, and softwood lumber, the so-called Section 232 tariffs. And it's taking longer for someone who wants to become a Canadian citizen to officially be one. Individuals trying to obtain an official government certificate confirming they're a Canadian citizen now having to wait more than 2 years for their applications to be processed. Immigration lawyers blame an influx of applications on the Trump administration's controversial policies, as well as Ottawa's Bill C-3, opening the door to Canadian citizenship for those with ancestors in the country. Get daily and weekly news alerts directly to your inbox by signing up at MinechacoValleyNow.com.
3: Weather is shifting quite a bit. Happy Monday to you, although the sunshine we had over the weekend, gone. We got clouds today and 25 tonight, dropping to 15. Tomorrow should clear a little bit, the high to 26, because we are going to get sunshine for Wednesday, Thursday, and Friday. Don't ask me about the weekend just yet.
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0: 95.9 The Goat. That is the Pretty Reckless, who just finished opening up for AC/DC in Vancouver just a little while ago. Friends of mine went, it says, an incredible show, When I Wake Up. I'm Gareth Reed, waking up to some clouds today. Quite a bit of a forecast, different than yesterday. But, you know, still not showers yet. We're looking at clouds today, the high to about 25, but sunshine towards the weekend as well. Summer, not over yet. We still got a little bit of sunshine left. That means we've still got prizes to give away in our 8 weeks of summer contest. This is week 7, so it's a Shop PG prize. We're going to send you up the road for a couple of nights stay at the Courtyard by Marriott. Gift certificates for Trench Brewing and Tim Hortons. 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There's $300 in gas from the co-op and a PWB prize pack. If you want to close out summer with our Shop PG prize for 8 weeks of summer, you got to get to our website, mine at ChacoValleyNow.com. 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
1: I'm Darren Bain. The Fort St. John RCMP are investigating a shooting that took place Friday evening, marking the third shooting in the community since July 22nd. Police say at around 10, multiple reports were received of shots being fired in the 8800 block of 107A Avenue. Based on the current information, it's believed to have been a targeted incident, although no suspects have been identified at the time. Mounties say the increase in firearm-related incidents is a significant concern, adding the repeated use of firearms presents an unacceptable risk to public safety and will continue to be a major investigative priority. Anyone with information related to any of the firearm-related incidents is asked to contact the Fort St. John RCMP. More wildfire evacuees in BC were allowed to return home on Saturday as emergency officials downgraded orders to alerts. Hundreds of evacuees returned in the Clinton area after being forced from their homes over the Pear Lake wildfire in late July. Highway 97 near Cache Creek, which had been shut down as a result of the fire, fully reopened during the afternoon. Thousands of other residents also returned to their homes near Summerland and West Kelowna as orders were downgraded to alerts. Meanwhile, many fruit growers in the Summerland area are anxiously awaiting to find out the toll wildfires have had on their crops. The Bald Range wildfire forced the evacuation of the entire district of Summerland at the height of peach harvest season. Adrian Arts, head of the BC Fruit Growers Association, says the province is offering some immediate resources for farmers affected by the fires, but he says the provincial support program for fruit growers are falling short.
2: You know, after multiple years of challenges, those programs are just not working anymore.
1: He says the fires are another blow after years of intense heat events, cold snaps, and drought. There is the real possibility that Donald Trump's new wave of threatened tariffs could kick in this coming Wednesday. Canada and the U.S. still not close to a deal. But Canada-U.S. Trade Minister Dominic LeBlanc and Chief Trade Negotiator Janice Charette are both in Washington still working to head off the new tariffs, levies that would target $2 billion worth of Canadian electronics, booze, dairy, and other products. Canada also wants the Americans to ease earlier tariffs slapped on steel, aluminum, autos, and softwood lumber, the so-called Section 232 tariffs. And it's taking longer for someone who wants to become a Canadian citizen to officially be one. Individuals trying to obtain an official government certificate confirming they're a Canadian citizen now having to wait more than 2 years for their applications to be processed. Immigration lawyers blame an influx of applications on the Trump administration's controversial policies, as well as Ottawa's Bill C-3, opening the door to Canadian citizenship for those with ancestors in the country. Get daily and weekly news alerts directly to your inbox by signing up at MinechakoValleyNow.com.
3: We're going to see some clouds today. Still pretty warm, though. High 25, dropping down to 15 tonight. Less clouds tomorrow, the high to 26. And then we are looking at sunshine for Wednesday, Thursday, and Friday.
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0: 95.9 The Goat, that is Junkhouse Out of My Head. I'm Gareth Reed out of Vanderhoof and up to Prince George over the weekend. We went up to go check out the BCNE. That fireball ride, I don't know. It just, I look at it, it turns my stomach. I can't do those rides anymore. I just can't handle it. I always wondered when I was a kid, Dad, why don't you want to go on these rides? They're not scary. It's because the scariness is the way it makes your stomach feel, for sure.
1: The Goat.
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1: 95.9 The Goat, Bon Jovi, It's My Life. I'm Gareth Reed. It's my pleasure to tell you that we still got a little summer left. It's going to be cloudy today, though, the high to 25 tonight. More clouds dropping to 15. Clearing up on Tuesday, though, should see a little more sun, 26, and then sunshine for Wednesday, Thursday, and Friday. Highs to about 26 as well. District of Vanderhoof is looking for election officials for the 2026 general election, and the application deadline is quickly approaching. You do not need to have previous election experience. If you want to learn about the position and eligibility requirements and how to apply, you got to do it before August 28th, which is next Friday. You can do so at vanderhoof.ca.
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1: I'm Darren Bain. The Fort St. John RCMP are investigating a shooting that took place Friday evening, marking the third shooting in the community since July 22nd. Police say at around 10, multiple reports were received of shots being fired in the 8800 block of 107A Avenue. Based on the current information, it's believed to have been a targeted incident, although no suspects have been identified at the time. Mounties say the increase in firearm-related incidents is a significant concern, adding the repeated use of firearms presents an unacceptable risk to public safety and will continue to be a major investigative priority. Anyone with information related to any of the firearm-related incidents is asked to contact the Fort St. John RCMP. More wildfire evacuees in BC were allowed to return home on Saturday as emergency officials downgraded orders to alerts. Hundreds of evacuees returned in the Clinton area after being forced from their homes over the Pear Lake wildfire in late July. Highway 97 near Cache Creek, which had been shut down as a result of the fire, fully reopened during the afternoon. Thousands of other residents also returned to their homes near Summerland and West Kelowna as orders were downgraded to alerts. Meanwhile, many fruit growers in the Summerland area are anxiously awaiting to find out the toll wildfires have had on their crops. The Bald Range wildfire forced the evacuation of the entire district of Summerland at the height of peach harvest season. Adrian Arts, head of the BC Fruit Growers Association, says the province is offering some immediate resources for farmers affected by the fires, but he says the provincial support program for fruit growers are falling short.
2: You know, after multiple years of challenges, those programs are just not working anymore.
1: He says the fires are another blow after years of intense heat events, cold snaps, and drought. There is the real possibility that Donald Trump's new wave of threatened tariffs could kick in this coming Wednesday. Canada and the U.S. still not close to a deal. But Canada-U.S. Trade Minister Dominic LeBlanc and Chief Trade Negotiator Janice Charest are both in Washington still working to head off the new tariffs, levies that would target $2 billion worth of Canadian electronics, booze, dairy, and other products. Canada also wants the Americans to ease earlier tariffs slapped on steel, aluminum, autos, and softwood lumber, the so-called Section 232 tariffs. And it's taking longer for someone who wants to become a Canadian citizen to officially be one. Individuals trying to obtain an official government certificate confirming they're a Canadian citizen now having to wait more than 2 years for their applications to be processed. Immigration lawyers blame an influx of applications on the Trump administration's controversial policies, as well as Ottawa's Bill C-3, opening the door to Canadian citizenship for those with ancestors in the country. Get daily and weekly news alerts directly to your inbox by signing up at MineChacoValleyNow.com.
3: Looks like it's going to be clouds today and high to 25. Tonight, a couple of clouds still in there, low to 15. Clearing tomorrow, high back up to 26. That's pretty much going to be the high for the next little while. Wednesday, Thursday, Friday, we're looking at sunshine. Highs to about 25, 27.
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0: 95.9 The Goat. That is Bush with Swallowed. I'm Gareth Reed. Happy Monday to you. Did you go up to the BCNE in Prince George over the weekend? Boy, that CN Center is absolutely packed. Holy moly. I know the one thing I thought was very cool was when we sat down and got some food and talked to some other people. Every single person there, you're here for the rides? And, I'm here to see the Super Dogs. That was definitely the top bill for sure.
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0: We are going to see some clouds today in 25, clearing up tomorrow, the high to about 26, and then sunshine for Wednesday, Thursday, Friday, highs to about 27. A little bit of summer left for us. Got Temple of the Dog coming up after the Glorious Suns on the GOAT.

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1: I'm Darren Bain. The Fort St. John RCMP are investigating a shooting that took place Friday evening, marking the third shooting in the community since July 22nd. Police say at around 10, multiple reports were received of shots being fired in the 8800 block of 107A Avenue. Based on the current information, it's believed to have been a targeted incident, although no suspects have been identified at the time. Mounties say the increase in firearm-related incidents is a significant concern, adding the repeated use of firearms presents an unacceptable risk to public safety and will continue to be a major investigative priority. Anyone with information related to any of the firearm-related incidents is asked to contact the Fort St. John RCMP. More wildfire evacuees in BC were allowed to return home on Saturday as emergency officials downgraded orders to alerts. Hundreds of evacuees returned in the Clinton area after being forced from their homes over the Pear Lake wildfire in late July. Highway 97 near Cache Creek, which had been shut down as a result of the fire, fully reopened during the afternoon. Thousands of other residents also returned to their homes near Summerland and West Kelowna as orders were downgraded to alerts. Meanwhile, many fruit growers in the Summerland area are anxiously awaiting to find out the toll wildfires have had on their crops. The Bald Range wildfire forced the evacuation of the entire district of Summerland at the height of peach harvest season. Adrian Arts, head of the BC Fruit Growers Association, says the province is offering some immediate resources for farmers affected by the fires, but he says the provincial support program for fruit growers are falling short.
2: You know, after multiple years of challenges, those programs are just not working anymore.
1: He says the fires are another blow after years of intense heat events, cold snaps, and drought. There is the real possibility that Donald Trump's new wave of threatened tariffs could kick in this coming Wednesday. Canada and the U.S. still not close to a deal. But Canada-U.S. Trade Minister Dominic LeBlanc and Chief Trade Negotiator Janice Charette are both in Washington still working to head off the new tariffs, levies that would target $2 billion worth of Canadian electronics, booze, dairy, and other products. Canada also wants the Americans to ease earlier tariffs slapped on steel, aluminum, autos, and softwood lumber, the so-called Section 232 tariffs. And it's taking longer for someone who wants to become a Canadian citizen to officially be one. Individuals trying to obtain an official government certificate confirming they're a Canadian citizen now having to wait more than 2 years for their applications to be processed. Immigration lawyers blame an influx of applications on the Trump administration's controversial policies, as well as Ottawa's Bill C-3, opening the door to Canadian citizenship for those with ancestors in the country. Get daily and weekly news alerts directly to your inbox by signing up at MinechapelValleyNow.com.
3: We're looking at clouds today in the high to 25. Tonight, more clouds dropping to 15. Little bit of clearing for Tuesday, the high to 26, because it's got to make room for the sunshine that's coming Wednesday, Thursday, Friday, and highs to about 25, 27. Maybe a slight chance of showers for the weekend.
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0: 95.9 The Goat. That is Together Right, Finger 11. I'm Gareth Reed. Happy Monday to you. Here we are in a new week. So it's a new prize for 8 weeks of summer. 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

0: 95.9 The Goat, that is Evanescence. Who will you follow? I'm Gareth Reed, following the lovely weekend. Yeah, clouds today. We got a high to 25 tonight. It's going to be cloudy again, dropping to 15. Tomorrow, clearing and about 26. And then for Wednesday, Thursday, Friday, sunshine and highs to about 26 as well, which is perfect for the summer send-off that Foundry Vanderhoof is putting on at Riverside Park on Thursday. It's going to be from 12 to 3. It's a great chance to end summer with a bang for youths aged 12 to 24. Food, bumper balls, a video game party truck, lawn games, and crafts. We'll see you at Riverside Park beginning at noon on this sunny Thursday.
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1: I'm Darren Bain. The Fort St. John RCMP are investigating a shooting that took place Friday evening, marking the third shooting in the community since July 22nd. Police say at around 10, multiple reports were received of shots being fired in the 8800 block of 107A Avenue. Based on the current information, it's believed to have been a targeted incident, although no suspects have been identified at the time. Mounties say the increase in firearm-related incidents is a significant concern, adding the repeated use of firearms presents an unacceptable risk to public safety and will continue to be a major investigative priority. Anyone with information related to any of the firearm-related incidents is asked to contact the Fort St. John RCMP. More wildfire evacuees in BC were allowed to return home on Saturday as emergency officials downgraded orders to alerts. Hundreds of evacuees returned in the Clinton area after being forced from their homes over the Pear Lake wildfire in late July. Highway 97 near Cache Creek, which had been shut down as a result of the fire, fully reopened during the afternoon. Thousands of other residents also returned to their homes near Summerland and West Kelowna as orders were downgraded to alerts. Meanwhile, many fruit growers in the Summerland area are anxiously awaiting to find out the toll wildfires have had on their crops. The Bald Range wildfire forced the evacuation of the entire district of Summerland at the height of peach harvest season. Adrian Arts, head of the BC Fruit Growers Association, says the province is offering some immediate resources for farmers affected by the fires, but he says the provincial support program for fruit growers are falling short.
2: You know, after multiple years of challenges, those programs are just not working anymore.
1: He says the fires are another blow after years of intense heat events, cold snaps, and drought. There is the real possibility that Donald Trump's new wave of threatened tariffs could kick in this coming Wednesday. Canada and the U.S. still not close to a deal. But Canada-U.S. Trade Minister Dominic LeBlanc and Chief Trade Negotiator Janice Charette are both in Washington still working to head off the new tariffs, levies that would target $2 billion worth of Canadian electronics, booze, dairy, and other products. Canada also wants the Americans to ease earlier tariffs slapped on steel, aluminum, autos, and softwood lumber, the so-called Section 232 tariffs. And it's taking longer for someone who wants to become a Canadian citizen to officially be one. Individuals trying to obtain an official government certificate confirming they're a Canadian citizen now having to wait more than 2 years for their applications to be processed. Immigration lawyers blame an influx of applications on the Trump administration's controversial policies, as well as Ottawa's Bill C-3, opening the door to Canadian citizenship for those with ancestors in the country. Get daily and weekly news alerts directly to your inbox by signing up at MinechakoValleyNow.com.
3: Weather forecast for today, it's going to be cloudy, a little bit windy, high to 25. Tonight, still a little windy, low to 15. Tomorrow, clouds should part a little bit, high to 26. And then we're going to see sunshine for Wednesday, Thursday, and Friday, highs up to about 26.
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supposed to be? Should have been for you, you instead of me. I don't know, but people say sun will explode in the sky someday. Not so very far away. So right now we're okay. But it only goes till the sun explodes, and I hope you know I'll always owe you my life.

0: 95.9 The Goat. That is Sublime, Until the Sun Explodes. I'm Gary 3. Let's hope not for a while yet, because there are still some summer fun things to do. The Fort Fraser Recreation Society is doing a summer send-off fundraiser. It's going to be coming up Sunday, August 30th, 11 o'clock at the Caboose on Chamberlain in Fort Fraser. There's going to be hot dogs and lawn games and a kids versus adults tug-of-war community challenge. That sounds like a lot of fun. It's going to be happening at noon, and all activities are by donation to support playground insurance and all the recreation costs as well. We'll see you at the Fort Fraser Recreation Summer Send-Off Fundraiser, Sunday, August 30th. The
1: Goat. Hi, this is John Rustander, MLA from the Chaco Lakes. Let's take a moment to talk about wildlife collision prevention. With the weather improving, we all want to be able to get out on the road, but it's important to keep an eye out for wildlife to try to make sure we avoid those collisions. 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And think about installing enhanced headlights or even a moose whistle. 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
5: Thank you very, very much.
0: That's going to be an incredible show that's coming up on Thursday. We've got clouds today and tomorrow, but then sunshine Wednesday, Thursday, Friday. Still lovely and warm, up to about 25. Got Big Sugar standing by here to the White Stripes on the Goat.

0: 95.9 The GOAT. That is Wide Mouth Mason, who will be opening up for Default in Prince George on September 22nd. You can grab your tickets now at ticketsnorth.ca. That is Wide Mouth Mason with Smile. I'm Gareth Reed. It does not make me smile that summer's about to end, but I do love giving away a good prize. Our 8 weeks of summer continues. This is week 7. So we're going to do the Shop PG prize. Want to head up the road a little bit? You can get a couple of nights stay at the Courtyard by Marriott. Get a gift certificate for Trench Brewing, Country Creations gift certificate, which is a really great home decor shop. 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The only way you can enter is by dropping by our website, mineachacovalleynow.com.
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0: 95.9 The Goat. That is Veruca Salt. I thought a Veruca Salt was like, isn't a Veruca some type of wart or something? You put the stuff on it to kill it? I don't know. That's Veruca Salt with Cedar. I'm Gareth Reed. Good news. People are just getting back into Clinton, and the highway is open in spurts as well. If you're heading down there, make sure you check drivebc.ca. But still a lot of folks displaced and a lot of damage, and a lot of folks have lost everything. So if you can help out, United Way BC is doing their part to help evacuees by collecting donations through its Wildfire Recovery Fund, which is sent to support community partners, evacuees, and recovery efforts. If you can help out, you can go to their website, uwbc.ca.
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1: I'm Darren Bain. The Fort St. John RCMP are investigating a shooting that took place Friday evening, marking the third shooting in the community since July 22nd. Police say at around 10, multiple reports were received of shots being fired in the 8800 block of 107A Avenue. Based on the current information, it's believed to have been a targeted incident, although no suspects have been identified at the time. Mounties say the increase in firearm-related incidents is a significant concern, adding the repeated use of firearms presents an unacceptable risk to public safety and will continue to be a major investigative priority. Anyone with information related to any of the firearm-related incidents is asked to contact the Fort St. John RCMP. More wildfire evacuees in BC were allowed to return home on Saturday as emergency officials downgraded orders to alerts. Hundreds of evacuees returned in the Clinton area after being forced from their homes over the Pear Lake wildfire in late July. Highway 97 near Cache Creek, which had been shut down as a result of the fire, fully reopened during the afternoon. Thousands of other residents also returned to their homes near Summerland and West Kelowna as orders were downgraded to alerts. Meanwhile, many fruit growers in the Summerland area are anxiously awaiting to find out the toll wildfires have had on their crops. The Bald Range wildfire forced the evacuation of the entire district of Summerland at the height of peach harvest season. Adrian Arts, head of the BC Fruit Growers Association, says the province is offering some immediate resources for farmers affected by the fires, but he says the provincial support program for fruit growers are falling short.
2: You know, after multiple years of challenges, those programs are just not working anymore.
1: He says the fires are another blow after years of intense heat events, cold snaps, and drought. There is the real possibility that Donald Trump's new wave of threatened tariffs could kick in this coming Wednesday. Canada and the U.S. still not close to a deal. But Canada-U.S. Trade Minister Dominic LeBlanc and Chief Trade Negotiator Janice Charette are both in Washington still working to head off the new tariffs, levies that would target $2 billion worth of Canadian electronics, booze, dairy, and other products. Canada also wants the Americans to ease earlier tariffs slapped on steel, aluminum, autos, and softwood lumber, the so-called Section 232 tariffs. And it's taking longer for someone who wants to become a Canadian citizen to officially be one. Individuals trying to obtain an official government certificate confirming they're a Canadian citizen now having to wait more than 2 years for their applications to be processed. Immigration lawyers blame an influx of applications on the Trump administration's controversial policies, as well as Ottawa's Bill C-3, opening the door to Canadian citizenship for those with ancestors in the country. Get daily and weekly news alerts directly to your inbox by signing up at MinechakoValleyNow.com.
3: We're looking at some clouds today and about 25 tonight. Well, a little bit windy as well. Tonight, the wind continues and the low to about 15, but tomorrow it's going to clear up. We're going to hit 26. Sunny for Wednesday, 25. Sunny for Thursday, 25. Sunny for Friday, high up to 27.
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3: Reluctantly crouched at the starting line. 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

0: 95.9 The Goat. That is reminds me of going to school in Scotland. Yeah, those gentlemen sounded just like that. It's Pink Floyd, Another Brick in the Wall. I'm Gareth Reed. Another week of 8 weeks of summer. There's only two left. I can't believe summer's almost over and our contest is almost over as well. So if you want to win the Week 7 prize, the Shop PG prize, you got to do a couple of things. 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
1: Naughty 5-9 the Goat, that is an Icelandic band with a Hawaiian name. It's Kaleo, Rock and Roller. I'm Gareth Reed. Me and my wife went up the road this weekend to go check out the BCNE, and I was absolutely shocked. I mean, number one, so many people, my goodness. But I was shocked when I went to go get some food. There was not a single lineup for that Island Flava booth, the Caribbean booth. I'm like, oh my goodness, this is the first time I ever seen this. And I got up there to order, and it's because the kid said, yeah, we're not open for another 45 minutes. I'm like, yeah, that's why.
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0: 95.9 The Gulf, that is the Black Keys. You gotta lose. I'm Gareth Reed. You've got clouds today in the high to 25. It's going to be a low to 15 tonight. Clearing up a little tomorrow in 26, but sunshine for Wednesday, Thursday, Friday. Highs to about 25 to 27, somewhere in there. District of Vanderhoof is still looking for election officials for the 2026 general local election. And the application deadline is coming up next Friday, August 28th. You don't need any previous election experience. You just need to visit the website to find out more. That is vanderhoof.ca. Election day is coming up October 17th. But if you want to be an election official, you got to apply by next Friday, August 28th.
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0: Your GOAT weather forecast, clouds in 25 today, a little bit windy. That'll stick around with us tonight, the low to 15. And then it's going to blow some of the clouds away because it says Tuesday clearing, high up to about 26. It could be gusty winds tomorrow as well. But Wednesday, Thursday, Friday, one word, sunny.
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0: 95.9 The Goat. That is Turnstile. Look out for me. I'm Gareth Reed. The BCNE definitely looked out for the customers that they know. Yesterday, did you go up the road to Prince George to check out the BCNE? Looks like there were more porta-potties out this year. I didn't have to wait that long, which was good. And, of course, they are always parked right beside the beer gardens as well. I guess they know their customers.
1: The Goat.
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0: 95.9 The GOAT, that is the Interrupters. She's Kerosene. Yee. I'm Gareth Reed. Summer is wrapping up real soon. Not before we get a little last gasp, though. Looks like we got 27 by the time we hit Friday and sunshine for the rest of the week. So it's perfect time to wrap up our 8 weeks of summer contest with week number 7. I know the last one's going to be a big one. This one is our Shop PGE prize. 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

0: 95.9 The Goat. That is the Lazies, a band who came from Australia to work with Ian DeSaw from Billy Talent to do that one. That is the Lazies, Too Tough to Die. I'm Gareth Reed. The summer is going to continue at least for this week. We're looking at sunshine for Wednesday, Thursday, Friday, and highs to about 27, which would be perfect for the free summer send-off on Thursday at Riverside Park, put on by Foundry Vanderhoof. 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

0: You've got weather forecast for today. It's going to be clouds and 20 kilometer an hour wind, a high to 25. Still going to be pretty windy and cloudy tonight, the low to 15. Tomorrow will clear. We got gusty winds, 20 gusting to 40, the high to about 26. And then sunshine for Wednesday, Thursday, and Friday.
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0: 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That is Canada's smoky-voiced songstress, Alana Miles, and Love Is. I'm Gareth Reid. I love me a big community get-together, and there is one coming up 2 weeks from Sunday, or can I count a week from Sunday? My goodness, the summer's flying by. It's going to be Sunday, August 30th, the Fort Fraser Recreation Society Summer Send-Off Fundraiser. Your chance to meet at the caboose on Chamberlain and Fort Fraser for hot dogs and lawn games. And I love this, a kids versus adults tug-of-war community challenge. That's going to go down at noon. All activities are by donation to support the playground insurance and recreation costs. We'll see you in Fort Fraser Sunday, August 30th for the send-off summer fundraiser for summer.
1: The Goat.
2: 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Let's take a moment to talk about wildlife collision prevention. With the weather improving, we all want to be able to get out on the road, but it's important to keep an eye out for wildlife to try to make sure we avoid those collisions. 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

0: 95.9 The Goat, the latest from the Rolling Stones, In the Stars. I love their new album. Hopefully you've checked it out. The Foreign Tongues album. Still amazing to me. They're in their 80s and making such great music. I'm Gareth Reed. Happy Monday. It is week 7 of our 8 weeks of summer contest. That means we're going to wrap it up right away. So get your name in the draw if you want to win our Shop PG prize. It's a couple of nights stay at the Courtyard by Marriott, a Trench Brewing gift certificate for Country Creations, a great home decor shop, Tim Hortons gift certificate, $300 in gas to the co-op, and a PWB prize pack. 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

0: 95.9 The GOAT. That is true's not ready to go. Well, that will do it for me. Gareth Reed is ready to go. Out of here. I'll be back in 6 a.m. tomorrow. Have a great Monday. Got Blink 182 up next. The GOAT. 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
1: Good afternoon, I'm Brendan Palut. Teardown is set to begin at Tumbler Ridge Secondary School. According to SD 59, work on the exterior of the building is slated to start today. Six children and two women were killed at the school back in February. Now staged removal of the existing school is expected to take a few more weeks. Premier David Eby announced in May plans to replace the school are underway, but a new site has not been determined. Both the federal and provincial governments are committing $200 million for the facility, as well as upgrades to the Tumbler Ridge Community Health Center. Some winery owners in the Summerlin area are estimating hundreds of thousands of dollars in losses due to the Bald Range fire. The fast-moving fire forced thousands in the Summerlin area to evacuate last Friday. Mike Stoller, the owner of Summergate Winery, says the property appears to have been largely unscathed.
2: Our concern for us will now be to what degree are we going to be having smoke paint on the grapes themselves.
1: He says it comes after several difficult years for Okanagan wineries, including a devastating cold snap in 2024. Premier David Eby is shuffling some key members of his cabinet after Finance Minister Brenda Bailey announced she'll be undergoing treatment for early-stage cancer. Josie Osborne moves from the health file to take over as Finance Minister. Bailey plans to return in October as Minister for Jobs and Economic Development, a role she previously held. Eby says September will be an intense month for budget preparations.
3: This is a very heavy workload, obviously, to carry while you're also going through cancer treatment. Nobody should have to do that. And so Brenda will be going back to a file that she knows and can excel at, with work she can pick up immediately once she's back.
1: Ravi Kalon is leaving his role as Jobs Minister to serve as BC's new Health Minister. And Kamloops Centre MLA Peter Mylabar says he is leaving the BC Conservatives to sit as an independent. Mylabar said in a statement on Friday his values no longer align with the new direction of the party under newly named leader Carolyn Findlay. Mylabar says there's no single issue or event that prompted his decision.
4: It's just really a culmination of direction and decisions and messaging and all of that that kind of rolls into it that led me to realize that moving forward, this just was not the space for me to be in.
1: Findlay issued a statement thanking Mylabar for his many years of service and work as finance critic. Be the first to know. Get news alerts directly to your inbox by signing up at MinechacoValleyNow.com.
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6: Good afternoon, I'm Logan Flint, filling in for Matt and taking a look at the weather. Fairly cloudy today, but it is still a warm day across Vanderhoof and Fort St. James as you get up to a high of 25.
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0: 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Yeah.
1: That's Lenny Kravitz. It's American Woman on 95.9 The GOAT. Good afternoon. I'm Logan Flint. I'm filling in for Matt while he's away on vacation. And tons of stuff to talk about, including events that happened over in Prince George, which drew a massive crowd, and even some events that are coming up that are well known around the world. So keep it tuned here, because there's a lot of stuff to talk about.
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0: That's the spell from Mammoth on 95.9 The Goat. Good afternoon, I'm Logan Flint, and this past weekend over in Prince George was the BCNE, which was an absolute blast to go and check out. Of course, all of the rides were absolutely amazing alongside all of the carnival games, but for me, with pretty well any fair I go to, the absolute highlight has to be the food. And if you do ever want to find me at a fair, easiest way to do so is to go and find the mini donuts. I guarantee you I'll be there for a good portion of the time, and hopefully you yourself also got to go and have a great time at the fair as well.
1: The Goat.
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And it's all you'll hear. This is The Goat.

0: 95.9 The Goat, that's The Beaches, and Blame Brett. Good afternoon. I'm Logan Flint, and 8 weeks of summer continues. We are into week 7 of the contest, and that is an incredible shop, Prince George Getaway, and that includes a two-night stay at the Courtyard by Marriott, Trench Brewing, gift certificate, and gift certificates to various other businesses, including Country Creations, Tim Hortons, Homework, Coraline Sporting Goods, $300 of gas from Co-op, and a Pacific Western Brewing prize pack, which if you 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

0: 95.9 The GOAT. I'm Logan Flint. We're getting into the 1 o'clock hour here, and clouds are still lingering around, but a fairly warm day today as we get up to a high of 25 across Vanderhoof and Fort St. James.
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0: That's Moist with Silver on 95.9 The Goat. Good afternoon. I'm Logan Flint. And well, we are already halfway through August, which is kind of crazy to think about. The summer has just seemed to have flown by. Next thing you know, we're going to be into fall. And in preparation for that, back-to-school shopping is something that I've seen starting to kick off around quite a few places. I know there's a ton of deals at various different places to go and get things done and whatnot. But at the same time, have you actually gone and started doing your back-to-school shopping yet? Are you holding off just a little bit longer until you have your final supplies list that you need? You can let us know over on our Facebook page, Valley Goat.
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0: Evanescence, who will you follow here on 95.9 The GOAT? Good afternoon, I'm Logan Flint, and coming up here real quick is the Vandehoof Chamber of Commerce Small Business Excellence Awards. If you happen to have a small business that you just absolutely love in the Vandehoof area, this is an amazing way to give them some recognition, especially if you feel like they deserve it. So if you do want to get someone nominated, all you have to do is send a direct message over to the Vandehoof Chamber of Commerce Facebook page. And then, of course, the winners will be announced October 19th to 23rd.
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0: 95.9 The GOAT. That's Gob. I hear you calling. And good afternoon. I'm Logan Flint, filling in for Matt. And recently saw a post that 2027 calendars are already out and about for sale, which caught me off guard because, at least for me, I'm used to going and picking up my calendar for the new year in, like, November or December, because usually they'll give you December kind of on the first page so you can get it swapped over and be ready for the new year. But to see them coming out already in 2027, I don't know, at least to me, feels like it's a little bit early, but maybe it's a good opportunity for you to go and get your calendar bought so that you don't have to think about it later this year. The GOAT.
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0: on. 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
2: World Class Rock, 95.9 The Goat. Good afternoon, I'm Logan Flint. We're getting into the 2 o'clock hour here, and the clouds are continuing to linger across the region. Still climbing up to that high of 25 degrees for today, though tonight, cooling off only a little bit as you get down to a low of 15.
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Well, here's another one to add to that list. 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

That's The Watchmen with All Uncovered on 95.9 The GOAT. Good afternoon, I'm Logan Flint. And if you've never actually gone to a night market before, there's always something that's just a little bit different about them and the atmosphere at them. Because you could go to farmers markets and they're always amazing. You could go to various other types of markets, they're amazing. But there's something about night markets. Maybe it's just the fact that it's at night and so things are a little bit darker and kind of a little bit more cozier feeling almost. Either way, if you want a chance to experience night market, the Vanderhoof Farmers Market is going to be hosting one on the 24th of August. It'll run from 4 p.m. to 7:30 p.m. at Furland Park, and it's going to be amazing with dinner. There's going to be live music as well.

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0: When this song was new, you could still get a hot dog for $1.50.
1: It makes me want a hot dog real bad.
0: Huh. I guess some things don't change. Here comes a vintage track on the GOAT.

0: That's Green Day. It's One-Eyed Bastard on 95.9 The Goat. Good afternoon. I'm Logan Flint. And good news from down south that I've heard recently, the fact that people are starting to be able to go home from areas that had been on evacuation orders, which is always good news. And I know back in 2017 when there were massive fires down in the Okanagan area, there was a massive panic, at least for me, being able to get home because highways were shutting down. Luckily, everything was fine. I was able to get home, and to hear that people are starting to be able to go home after being on evacuation order is always good news. Of course, there is still wildfire season, so if you do happen to see smoke out in the woods anywhere that there probably shouldn't be smoke, you can always call star 5555 on your cell phone, or also report the fire through the BC Wildfire app.
1: The Goat.
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0: 95.9 The Goat. That's the Glorious Sons with Mercy Mercy. And I'm Logan Flint. We are pretty well halfway, just over halfway through August, which means that September is coming up just around the corner. And with that also means fall. And Foundry here in Vanderhoof is actually saying goodbye or giving summer a massive send-off on Wednesday, or correction, on Thursday over at Riverside Park from noon till 3. So if you do happen to have a youth whose age is 12 to 24, if you are within that age range yourself, you can go down, you can check it out. There's going to be volleyball, a bunch of lawn games, an interactive gaming experience as well, which I think is going to be pretty cool because I've never ever thought of playing games outside. But if you do want to go and check it out, that's happening this Thursday, noon to 3 over at Riverside Park.
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0: Heading into the 3 o'clock hour on 95.9 The Goat. I'm Logan Flint. Looking at the weather, things aren't too bad. There are clouds in the sky, not seeing any rain though. But tonight, not cooling off a whole lot either, only getting down to a low of 15 degrees. Tomorrow, though, it should be beautiful blue skies with a high of 26, so something to look forward to tomorrow.
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0: until 2 p.m. But on top of that, there's going to be a slow smoked barbecue food truck there, a coffee truck, and also a screening at the Chief Quay Theater from 10:45 a.m. until noon. Just a ton of stuff and a great chance to get out and see those world-famous chicken races. That's happening this Saturday over at the National Historic Park in Fort St. James.
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0: Matthew Good Band. Everything is automatic here on 95.9 The GOAT. Good afternoon. I'm Logan Flint, filling in for Matt. And this past weekend was the BCNE over in Prince George, which was just an absolute blast to be able to go and check out. Tons of amazing rides. There was also some carnival games there as well. But my favorite thing, as always, is going and checking out all the various different food things that were there. And if you ever want to try and find me at a fair, go to the Mini Donuts food truck, and more than likely, you'll be able to find me there at least once in a while whenever I go to refill my stock, because always a highlight of every single fair I went to. And hopefully, you got to go and check out all the amazing things that were happening down there as well.
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0: DC here on 95.9 The GOAT. Good afternoon, I'm Logan Flint, and of course, 8 weeks of summer is still underway here at the station, and this week, giving you a very amazing shopping getaway over in Prince George, which includes a two-night stay at the Courtyard by Marriott, a $300 gas card to get you to Prince George, and that's from Co-op, a Pacific Western Brewing prize pack, as well as gift certificates to Trench Brewing, Country Creations, Tim Hortons, Homework, Pearline Sporting Goods, and then you can also go and shop all of the other amazing stores in downtown PG. Definitely a prize that you want to get your hands on, and if you haven't already, head over to MyNechacoValleyNow.com and get your entry in there so you don't miss out.
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1: I'm Darren Bain. The Prince George RCMP say its problem-oriented policing team seized suspected drugs during a traffic stop on Wednesday afternoon, just before two officers conducted the traffic stop with an illegally parked sedan on the 200 block of George Street. Both occupants of the vehicle, one of whom is known to police, were arrested with no injuries reported. According to police, a search of the vehicle after the arrest yielded more than 29 grams of suspected drugs and several weapons, and $1,300 in cash was found in one of the occupants' pockets when searched. The two occupants were released pending laboratory confirmation of the suspected illicit drugs and future charge approval by the Public Prosecution Service of Canada. Meanwhile, a hit-and-run incident where a 9-year-old youth was struck is under investigation by the Prince George RCMP. It happened on Wednesday around 4:30 p.m. on Sinclair Road near Sinclair Park. According to police, a group of youth were walking along the shoulder of the road when one was allegedly struck by a slowly passing vehicle. The vehicle fled the scene and continued northbound on Lansdowne Road. It's described as a white Ford Escape that was driven by a Caucasian woman believed to be in her 60s with long gray hair and was wearing a polka dot shirt with a silver necklace that had a butterfly on it. Anyone with information is asked to contact the detachment. The next step in the healing process for Tumbler Ridge residents is about to get underway. Teardown started today at the community's secondary school exterior following February's mass shooting that claimed the lives of 8 people, according to SD 59. Staged removal of the existing school is expected to take a few more weeks. Premier David Eby announced in May plans to replace the school are underway, but a new site has not been determined. Both the federal and provincial governments are committing $200 million for the new facility, as well as upgrades to the Tumbler Ridge Community Health Center. A very popular end-of-summer gathering is returning to the city this week. The Prince George Public Library's Touch a Truck event is being held at Civic Plaza on Friday from 11 to 3, bringing more than a dozen vehicles together, including a Zamboni for the first time. The event also includes free hot dogs by donation. And a Summerland Wildlife Rehabilitation Center says they may have lost their property to wildfire, but their mission remains. The fast-moving Bald Range wildfire forced the Interior Wildlife Rehabilitation Center to quickly evacuate with 32 animals on August 7th. Volunteer Ryan Cope says the animals that couldn't be released were taken in by the BC Wildlife Park in Kamloops.
2: It speaks to the power of these networks that the other wildlife rehabilitation centers in the province sort of sprung into action to help.
1: Cope says Interior Wildlife is now fundraising with the goal to rebuild by next spring. Get daily and weekly news alerts directly to your inbox by signing up at MineAtShackleValleyNow.com.
3: Thanks for the news update as we're into the 4 o'clock hour already on 95.9 The Goat. I'm Logan Flint. Looking at the weather, things aren't too bad tonight. There are clouds in the sky. No risk of rain as you get down to a low of 15 degrees. Tomorrow, though, is going to be sunny, and it's going to be warm with a high of 26.
4: You know, when I was a youngster, learning my 3 R's, I found out that...
0: The Goat.

0: halfway through August, which means that fall is just around the corner. And with that also means school time is returning, which in some ways is going to be a sigh of relief because the kids, they get to go back to school and they get to be out of your hair all day for several weeks, at least until a Christmas break. But at the same time, also means that there's some chaos right now because you've got to go around and get all of the various different school supplies that you need for all of your kids, or maybe even school supplies for yourself if you happen to be heading to college or university. And at least now there's a few different back-to-school sales that are going on, but with that, have you actually gone and started doing your back-to-school shopping, or are you still waiting for that final list of supplies that you need from teachers? You can let us know over on our Facebook page, Valley Goat.
1: The Goat.
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0: That's Dancing with Mother on 95.9 The Goat. Good afternoon. I'm Logan Flint. And whenever you get to go and walk downtown Vanderhoof, it's always just an amazing experience, especially with all of the great local businesses that happen to be in the area. And as always, sometimes you happen to have your absolute favorites that always treat you extremely well or have some of the best food out there that you've ever had. And you just have to figure out a way to give them some kind of recognition. And coming up here soon will be Small Businesses Week. And with that also means the Small Business Excellence Awards being put on by the Vanderhoof Chamber of Commerce. So if there is a business that you feel just deserves a little bit of extra attention, now is the time to get them nominated by sending a direct message to the Vanderhoof Chamber of Commerce Facebook page. And then the winners will be announced later on in October, but they can't be recognized unless you nominate them. The
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0: said, I'll tell you all the story about the Joker and the thief, I said, I'll tell you all about the Joker and the thief in the night.
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0: Like a Drug from Broken Love on 95.9 The Goat. I'm Logan Flint. Recently got a surprise while I was scrolling through my Facebook page because apparently 2027 calendars are already starting to hit store shelves. Now, we are just over the halfway mark through 2026, so we're kind of closer to 2027 than the start of this year. But at the same time, at least for me, I tend not to purchase my next year's calendar until November, December, so that you can use that one December page from the previous year in your 2027 calendar. But at the same time, if you're someone like me who can also be fairly forgetful to even go and have one, and all of a sudden your calendar's out of date, might not be a bad idea to take advantage and see if you can get a 2027 calendar now before you forget.
1: The Goat.
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1: I'm Darren Bain. More than 29 grams of suspected illicit drugs were seized by the Prince George RCMP during a traffic stop. Just after 2 on Wednesday afternoon, officers conducted the traffic stop with an illegally parked sedan on the 200 block of George Street. Both occupants of the vehicle, one of whom is known to police, were arrested with no injuries reported. According to police, a search of the vehicle after the arrest yielded a seizure of the suspected drugs and several weapons, and $1,300 in cash was found in one of the occupants' pockets when searched. The two occupants were released pending laboratory confirmation of the suspected illicit drugs and future charge approval by the Public Prosecution Service of Canada. Prince George Mounties are also seeking witnesses to a hit-and-run incident last week. The incident occurred on Wednesday at around 4:30 p.m. on Sinclair Road near Sinclair Park. According to police, a group of youth were walking along the shoulder of the road when one was allegedly struck by a slowly passing vehicle. The vehicle fled the scene and continued northbound on Lansdowne Road. The vehicle is described as a white Ford Escape that was driven by a Caucasian woman believed to be in her 60s with long gray hair and was wearing a polka-dot shirt with a silver necklace that had a butterfly on it. Anyone with information is asked to call the detachment. Teardown started today at Tumbler Ridge Secondary School. According to the school district, 59 work on the exterior of the building started today. 6 children and 2 women were killed at the school in February. Staged removal of the existing school is expected to take a few more weeks. Premier David Eby announced in May plans to replace the school are underway, but a new site hasn't been determined. Both the federal and provincial governments are committing $200 million for the new facility, as well as upgrades to the Tumbler Ridge Community Health Center. A very popular end-of-summer gathering is returning to the city this week. The Prince George Public Library's Touch a Truck event is being held at Civic Plaza on Friday from 11 to 3. Tourism Prince George is also providing a mini rail ride during the event. The event also includes free hot dogs by donation. And a Summerland Wildlife Rehabilitation Center is raising funds to rebuild after losing everything to the Bald Range wildfire. The fast-moving Bald Range wildfire forced the Interior Wildlife Rehabilitation Center to quickly evacuate with 32 animals on August 7th. Many of the animals were taken in by the BC Wildlife Park in Kamloops. Volunteer Ryan Cope says the organization will continue their work.
2: Despite the facility being gone now, the mission is still there. So the plan at this point is to fundraise to rebuild the center.
1: She says they hope to rebuild by next spring when they see the highest of baby animals needing care. Get daily and weekly news alerts directly to your inbox by signing up at MineAtJackalValleyNow.com.
3: Thanks for the news update. We're heading into the 5 o'clock hour here on The GOAT. I'm Logan Flint. Tonight, cloudy skies will remain as you get down to a low of 15 degrees. Tomorrow, gonna be a little bit nicer, nice and sunny, clear skies, but it's also gonna be warm as you get up to